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Say you do, I do, I

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1: All aboard! 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

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You already know what it is, man. I got something special for the ladies out here, all those cool girls out there. I got some brand new CC featuring me. You already know this, man.

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1: Hey everyone, the Zuni Police Department is requesting the public's assistance in identifying the subjects or persons of interest involved in a breaking and entering incident that occurred during the early morning hours of Tuesday, June 9th, 2026. The incident took place at the Craftsman Cooperative Co-op located along State Highway 53 in Zuni, New Mexico. 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Any information, no matter how minor it may seem, could assist investigators in this case. The cooperation and support of the community are greatly appreciated as efforts continue to identify those responsible. Please share this information to help bring those responsible to justice. 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

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Here is their schedule. They are open Monday through Saturday from 8 a.m. through 4:30 p.m. However, closures to look out for will be for the 19th, the 22nd, 23rd, and the 24th, including 8 a.m. to 12 p.m. for the 29th, Food Day for the 30th. Also, keep in mind for July 2nd, they'll be open from 8 a.m. to 12 p.m. and closed for July 3rd and July 4th. 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

weren't surprised by the wind and rain. They took off east, I think that's what they did. They were just two of the wildest bored creatures on earth, fed up with work, strip bars, and loneliness galore. In an old Oldsmobile that one of them bought off their father, they ate up so much road they was grinning.

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It's the kind of place where space explorers could have landed around 1963, when Kennedy was in Life magazine.

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1: Kesi, hot now and don't let you well and our hoty. Hot now and don't chow it, lots of gakwenu lawe. But look at this star, Kesi radio on, lots of look at cross star. Donaka, Ihatia donona, Uncut Emma, Benayasto less than a lequapte. Look at quality spin and deus and a dequin del nakia. 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Ist usi Bureau of Land Management, adekwin da Bureau of Indian Affairs. 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Leena di katean tapte, kwa ite jala, it was never fully completed. Lesnapte, kwa hon iskon tece mak techune namke. Years of widespread efforts to protect sacred sites, cultural resources, and public health across the greater Chaco landscape has persisted. Yet, oil and gas drilling permitting continues despite the implementation of PLO number 7923. Impacts have accumulated due to over 91% of the public lands in the BLM's Farmington Field office, which includes areas of the Greater Chaco landscape, having already been leased for oil and gas development. Lukia ist May of 2025. Department of Interior and the Bureau of Land Management initiated the process to revoke PLO 7923 prior to the new administration. The revocation of the 10-mile buffer was already targeted as a policy objective in mandate for leadership. The conservative promises commonly known as Project 2025, a published policy blueprint released in 2023 before the current administration took place. Kwaas lukia panan kwae koma se leena teemosla kwaas tsinaa leena kwaas Jag är en kvar susarna hon kvarton är Halloween. 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Quite look at hunk with national historic areas. Hot it down, quite lots of lot now, Tessa Shina, Deaco. Quite a witling sit down sheen up a leco. Quite usona is not gone. Couple hackchona with Tiha. Call out like ya. He was not to none. Usona ke quite ampiquine and miss hot now the queen. Quite hot now, and I share eating it on an up. My hon, let's see, hon, Debbie Quina, quite hon, listener. Bureau of Land Management, National Park Service, Forest Service, quite a federal agencies that's been all under the umbrella of the Department of Interior. Quite hon, let's see, Debbie Quina, hon, are we lapa, hon, e quinic and are we caught? Quite quash, hot it on deck queen. Quite quash delan cot hunnan illa wam is look at is Farmington field office and ma them quite look at hun a capen and sharp hour. They were already outlining the area of land that would be open to resource extraction in the case that the full 10-mile buffer zone is revoked in blue, and in the case that there is a partial revocation in purple. But lewi hon awi up, it doesn't seem that way. Is haku kwetap kana sana kwetap zia a teo na tap a mu kwe la thok na a shiwi look at kwas le na koste kwin ma usona penan le kon lakya hon kwet inas na tunana kwas hon haitana awan up te within the federal agencies. Is iten it tonane, ma lehapa. Qua qua dakya hot now and then a hot it dekwin qua qua lusana. Is it mena ma? Qua qua lusana dekwin qua qua. They don't have any respect of understanding or why it's culturally significant, why it's religiously something that, you know, they shouldn't even desecrate. But like ante ma, usanakya hon. That's it, Magdenna, hon awiab. Ma emma komash kotna kwaas, lukish benawe. You know, it probably take me a couple hours to really go through this and talk about it. But look at Secretary of Interior, look at is approximately 336,425 acres of public lands. Usana within that radius of approximately 10 miles surrounding Chaco Cultural National Historic Park, that can look at public land order number 7923. Usana akya withdraw that kwas tina et yaketapte ma samos kona das duanem ma kya kwena kopeko. You know, unfortunately, you know, United States has mining laws, and with those mining laws, you know, it's their privilege in how they want to continue from leasing under the mineral leasing laws, subject to valid existing rights for, you know, as long as they desire. Quad Ishana Kawe, Quad Usana Temsa, Hot Nan Quad Usana Temsa, Yasa Quake and our ma Quad you heard Toshiko. Hunka Tok now and Awitilin Sita, ma Le Ula Nan Sana, Hunka Temos again, the humpish, caught up, bear caught humpish, Asa, Ben Hoste, Chip Tom's Hot Now and Ula Nayampok, we had. 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The community center, and this has to be an online process for everybody that wants to step up to the plate and submit their letters of support. It's our Pueblo Governors Council and the Chaco Heritage Association. Also not look at him. It's no quite long and let not bear up. Quite look at Ben and Deus and let go up the hun. Look Ben and Illa Bowen, look at Lena. Cut loss, Asmos and up court. Lots of hush let not hot eat down, hot now and let not. Sure that court, look at him. Height does not knock ya. Hun is at do now and no up. Template letters, also not da. Hun don't now and quite hun. Elek anawa. All you need to do is just step up to the plate. Once we start announcing the scoping process, ho na don awo na elatin and look at template letters, whatever the examples that suits your need or whatever that it is that you want to use, or hong kuchito yam pena waslunia nan kwa takya ho na wan usi. 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encouraging each and every one of you's ana quinte. You know, once we put out the word through Keshi, put the time schedule out there to come on and assist us, support us, contribute your share to sign off on the scoping letters for support to protect Chaco. Hot now and let go and call us Deusu Deshashina Kwainapa. Hot now and Deusu Dekun Hongkot Upawe Dikawe. Ah, she won. Last look, let's see, Dekwin, quite look at hot now and only as I quite listen up. It then hung with Melika, that na Ula Nayasto, couple on the surface. Hung with quite quite do now and quap on up there, but quite cause this not telling them it's just desolate land, quite quite hot not on Awuna, Melek, quite quite loose on Ayu, ya now, it's what's on the subsurface and maybe even deeper below. Usana kwaatakya hot now and tenin na yop ma kwaat hot na yop and less than na ta diskank on kwaatakyong kwa let na hot now and te atin nuap ma hot now and uloh nan temsa uloh nan sana kwaas ante mos am kwaat on all the natural resources of extractions even down south. It's not going to cause fracking. It's not even as far as Carlsbad. It's not almost every day. What if it starts moving its way up this way? But just, you know, in essence to all of that, all the uncertainties, all the greater risk, everything that we're looking at right now, there's federal law that is recognized as MACRA. Those are mining laws that can conveniently undermine what we're all trying to do. But I think, like I stated earlier, we're the largest Pueblo here in the Pueblo of Zuni. if we can get more than enough letters to produce online, that we go on record to say this is where we stand in terms of the significant desecrations that is going to be forthcoming against all of us. They were accepting letters, issuing, and you know, we did what we could, and over 700 support letters were mailed in. So now their BLM is saying, so let's make it a little bit harder. We're going to make sure that they're going to do it online. Well, that's not going to stop us either. We're going to find every means, every which way to help each and every one of you that wants to step up to the plate and support this letter writing campaign through online. Washington and the Republicans, as the rich gets richer, we're gonna continue getting poor. Sad to see that. Let's take a look at the bigger world of what's out there. So that way, we salvage what we can for the future.

0: asakke hon aun awitilin chitta. That's her lifeline. Destiklea hon aun ta yatokke tachu. Hon aun yaona ke chitta. It's like classic Washington and Uchona. He's already contemplating iyama kwi apo yan latish lalek yan kwin pikwai. He's gonna convolute that whole area and trash it with data centers, high technology, creating highly sophisticated, you know, satellites or whatever he's gonna create up there. Kwas yu head am meten na, but you know, kwa ishtom lukyao, ben eka kyo ben, ama maybe somebody say, kwa kwa la yu, ama tishlena pe, kwa ma ele, te hana yu, yana, but we follow the news as much as we can. We get our reports to the All Pueblo Governors Council with our attorneys at the Washington level. Things don't look good. It's very grim all the way around. So look at kitom dista to na no penanito lakya ma kwastan lukya le na ton ayu ya na etyanan. Come to the office and speak to us in person, or just kind of listen for the date when we're going to start announcing for the community to go to the community center. It's, people know it as the Fairgrounds, but the community center in Kodo is going to look at online letters that you can use at the now of my own. Ah, hello, will up my quap my yam teus anshi makalistic lea qual hunk qual list the lea melek of my chihunk at an ah, hello, will up my eight on api coin. You know, multi-billion dollar corporations have more control beyond us, you know, grassroots level people, but, you know, we can't just give up. Let na ki look at da, this last of dot now and hope ben and ito look at my lewi, ela, kwa.
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1: 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A certified OSHA 10-hour construction safety training will be conducted by Mr. Ruben Aranda, an authorized instructor. This training will ensure all participants have foundational safety knowledge before engaging in field activities. Training session times are from 9 a.m. through 3 p.m. located at the Oshawa Tribal College, room 141. 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
1: 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Closures are scheduled for June 19th, June 26th for inventory and certification reports, June 29th and the 30th for our summer dances. 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This is for the Pueblo Zuni Historic Property Apprenticeship Program. Construction skills training to interested construction workers. The following training session is being offered June 24th and 25th, 2026. OSHA 10-hour training. A certified OSHA 10-hour construction safety training will be conducted by Mr. Ruben Aranda, an authorized instructor. This training will ensure all participants have foundational safety knowledge before engaging in field activities. Training session times are from 9 a.m. through 3 p.m. located at the Oshawa Tribal College, room 141. If you are interested in attending, you can sign up for the sessions by calling 505-782-6010 to register. You can also register online at https://form.jotform.com/261-615-649-247161. We understand everyone has busy schedules, but investing this time in your development will be worth the effort. We're looking forward to a productive and enjoyable constructive training session. This was brought to you by the Pueblo Zuni and Oshawa Tribal College.
2: Hey everyone, this is Zuni Police Department, coming at you with another PSA. Throughout the months of June 2026 to August 2026, the Zuni Police Department will be conducting DWI checkpoints and saturation patrols and other traffic enforcement within the boundaries of the Zuni Reservation. Law enforcement will be targeting impaired drivers on roadways and other traffic and criminal infractions. During checkpoints, officers will also look out for uninsured motorists, unregistered vehicles, vehicle operators without a driver's license, and other traffic offenses. For further information, you may contact Lieutenant John Homer at 505-782-7057 or email at john.homer@oshawa.org. Thank you, and may you all have a safe summer.
1: And also just a few reminders for the Zuni community. There will be a food distribution taking place tomorrow, June 18th at 10 a.m. at the Zuni Fairgrounds. Is open to all Zuni households. It is a first-come, first-served basis while supplies last. If you have any questions, please contact 505-782-7201. And also, for the Zuni Fish and Wildlife Department, they are extending the invitation to the community and joining us to watch the 2026-2027 Tribal Big Game Hunting Draw. You can join us in person or online. Drawing date will be tomorrow for June 18th. Starting time will be at 9 a.m. And this will be held at the Zuni Tribal Conference Room. If you are interested in watching the drawing online, you can email poz.hunts@oshawa.org and we will provide you with more information. And also for the Indian Health Service, Gallup Indian Medical Center, they have returned to modified operations. Currently, three of the facility's four elevators are operational, allowing GIMC to resume inpatient ward services and other hospital functions under modified operations. Patient care services continue to be provided while the facility works to ensure safe and efficient operations. GIMC continues to advance its elevator modernization plan and remains committed to completing permanent repairs and upgrades. Hospital leadership will continue to monitor operations closely and work with IHS leadership to ensure patient and staff safety. GIMC will provide updates as additional information becomes available. And last but not least, I think it's last one. No, I got two more. The Zuni Head Start program enrollment registration for school year 2026-27. Hop on the Zuni Head Start bus for an adventurous Zuni ride, or actually a school ride, my bad. Enrollment registration is now open. Enroll your child today for an adventurous educational journey. Registration is open for children 3 to 4 years of age. Your child must be 3 years of age by August 31st, 2026. Documents needed for registration are state birth certificate, social security card, tribal census, or certificate of Indian blood. Also, proof of Medicaid or private medical insurance, your immunization records, and services are provided to children with special needs. If you happen to have any questions, stop on by the Zuni Head Start, or you can give them a call at 505-782-5758. And last but not least, being brought to you by the Zuni Housing Authority, History of Beauty of our Oshawa culture. Join us to learn our history and traditions that have been passed down through generations. This event is an effort to conserve our elders' teachings and maintain harmony through cultural connection. Last and final session will be for the Zuni or summer solstice preparation, presented by community member and rain priest, Mr. Cyber Nastasio. Being held on Wednesday, June 24th from 4 p.m. to 5:30 p.m. And this will be at the Oho Conference Room, which is located at 11 South D Avenue. Refreshments will be served, and schedule and time may be subject to change, so keep your ear out for that. If there is any more information that you would like to gather, please get in contact with the Zuni Housing Authority at 505-418-4265. Or you can visit them on their website at www.pozha.org. And that is your local and area updates. We have more information to go and share with you guys in just a bit. Also, coming up at 9 o'clock, we do have the Morning Brew Mix. Let your friends, families know it's time to wake up and jam out with us for your Whatever Wednesday here on KSHI 90.9 FM.
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0: from the artist's hands to yours. There will be a Zuni Arts Market held on July 17th, 18th, and 19th of 2026. 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There will be live entertainment, raffles, and much more. 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
2: 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Also, keep in mind for July 2nd, they'll be open from 8 a.m. to 12 p.m. and closed for July 3rd and July 4th. The Paya Mesa Yard Waste Area will be open from 9 a.m. to 4 p.m. Monday through Saturday. The demo area is still closed for construction. For additional info, please get in contact with the Zuni Solid Waste Program at 505-782-4986 or 505-782-7163.
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1: Kesi, hot now and don't let you well and our hoty. Hot now and don't chow it, that's a gakwenu lawe. But look at this star, Kesi radio on, that's a look at quas star. The necker, he had the adonana, and got Emma, Benayasto less than a let quap there. Look at quas his ben and deus and a dequin del necker. Hun don't now and hun that's a ben and idolak and now up ma. Hun eat man and cos lea anna dun dekwin quas hot now and the dalis ula nan qua less not the da quas hot now and last hook deus who only as a quina hot no quas hung with less not that has shina sacred areas, sacred trails ma hung with qua hun look at qua da kun da that's it ma gashatinan. Quite an ease at dinner, my poste chip, ma. This hot now and Ula Nakin is to quad a kyohan. They set McDen on a Washington and Dekwin on a kid. They set McDen on a Hong Kong Dalas hot nut listener. Let's have a letter, ma. Anna and Queen quack oxy sugar. Call host Debbie Quina, ma Uso Nakita. I shall we call Mashkotna. Look at quas late nut, da Haitashna, Dekwin. 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Look, Iquani, Haitoshton, Dekwin, Akia, Le Awi, and on that. Quite hot now and Denin, the national, where Dihab, Ma, Usanakia, the last of court. Don't now and hot Ben and Idulok and Iaka Lea Bahon, the Usanak Lekon, don't now and Hun, Isato, Hun Antishamanawa. 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Look at all these moratoriums. 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landscape level protections for the greater Chaco landscape that it deserves. 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It was never fully completed. Les napte kwa han iskon dete mak dechune namke. Years of widespread efforts to protect sacred sites, cultural resources, and public health across the greater Chaco landscape has persisted. Yet, oil and gas drilling permitting continues despite the implementation of PLO number 7923. Impacts have accumulated due to over 91% of the public lands in the BLM's Farmington Field office, which includes areas of the Greater Chaco landscape, having already been leased for oil and gas development. Lukia East, May of 2025, Department of Interior and the Bureau of Land Management initiated the process to revoke PLO 7923 prior to the new administration. The revocation of the 10-mile buffer was already targeted as a policy objective in mandate for leadership. The conservative promises commonly known as Project 2025, a published policy blueprint released in 2023 before the current administration took place, Quas lukia panan quai koma se lena demos la quas 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They were already outlining the area of land that would be open to resource extraction in the case that the full 10-mile buffer zone is revoked in blue, and in the case that there is a partial revocation in purple. But lewi hon awiap, it doesn't seem that way. 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significant, why it's religiously something that, you know, they shouldn't even desecrate. But like an tema, usunakya hon desekma tenna hon awya. Ma emma komas kona kwaas lukish penawe. You know, it probably take me a couple hours to really go through this and talk about it, but Luka, Secretary of Interior, Luka is approximately 336,425 acres of public lands usana, within that radius of approximately 10 miles surrounding Chaco Cultural National Historic Park. Dekwin Luka, Public Land Order, number 7923, usana akya. 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You know, unfortunately, you know, United States has mining laws, and with those mining laws, you know, it's their privilege in how they want to continue from leasing under the mineral leasing laws, subject to valid existing rights for, you know, as long as they desire. 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We'll do everything we can to assist you as our community members, the community center, and this has to be an online process for everybody that wants to step up to the plate and submit their letters of support. It's all Pueblo Governors Council and the Chaco Heritage Association. 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

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Quite hot now and they let gon' cut the lea di nut man new up de. I knew lap not dap. Quite hot ah she shook. Hot now and ina qua yam on that qua ste why ill up on a quap my he wa can she makya. Oh so na hot nut. I want it will loch not less than not. Quack quad is gon hot not. Ben and yak now one. Quack cock ben and tell on that away in a master queen washing down and it's ucho na. Usana ketechi. Quas is a tow and shemana ukwatelap. Usana lek on hot now and ta quas. Ten in and yaw up. Look at ketot not one hole and a call it up the. Don't know how yatin and near. We're really encouraging each and every one of you. Sana queen de. You know, once we put out the word through Keshi, put the time schedule out there to come on and assist us, support us, contribute your share to sign off on these scoping letters for support to protect Chaco. Hot now and let go and cross Deusu Deshashina Kwainapa. Hot now and Deusu Dekun Hongkot Upawe Dikawe. Ah, she won. Last look, let's see, Dekin, quite look at hot now and only as I quite listen up. It then hung with Melika, that na Ula Nayasto, couple on the surface. Hung with quite quite do now and quite an up there, but quite cause this not telling them it's just desolate land, quite quite hot not on our now, my leg, quite quite loose on Ayu, ya now, it's what's on the subsurface, and maybe even deeper below. Usana kwaadakya, hot now and ten in na yop, ma kwaad hot na, yop and less than na, ta diskank on kwaadakyong kwa let na, hot now and te atin nuop ma, hot now and uloh nan temsa, uloh nan sana, kwaas ante mos amme, kwaas on all the natural resources of extractions, even down south. It's not going to cause fracking. It's not even as far as Carlsbad. It's not almost every day. What if it starts moving its way up this way? But just, you know, in essence to all of that, all the uncertainties, all the greater risk, everything that we're looking at right now, you know, there's federal law that is recognized as MACRA. Those are mining laws that can conveniently undermine what we're all trying to do. But I think, like I stated earlier, we're the largest Pueblo here, the Pueblo of Zuni. If we can get more than enough letters to produce online, that we go on record to say, this is where we stand in terms of the significant desecrations that is going to be forthcoming against all of us. Quite you heard them. Kela Queen Luka Lesna scoping period yop. They were accepting letters. The shooing and, you know, we did what we could. And Lesana, over 700 support letters were mailed in. So now their BLM is saying, so let's make it a little bit harder. We're going to make sure that they're going to do it online. Well, that's not going to stop us either. We're going to find every means, every which way to help each and every one of you that wants to step up to the plate and support this letter writing campaign through online. Look at kitok na ho isat to yan sheme at ishama. Kwas yu he tamme Washington and ate on ma istusi. You know, the Republicans, yam kot ni se manana. You know, as the rich gets richer, we're gonna continue getting poor. Sad to see that. Ho na wan chawe. Ah, wan tekwin te ate na na kwas kwas. Yu he tamma bakkema. 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Let's take a look at the bigger world of what's out there. So that way, we salvage what we can.

0: for the future. Kwatongyam deusu haitoshinawe, our language, our way of life. It's convenient to say, oh, we're going to keep perpetuating everything we can. You know, there's a larger world out there that says otherwise. So I'm also encouraging any and all religious entities to step up to the plate and help us contribute your share. Yam awitilin sitta. Kwa'atawan apalli, kyatapalli, kwa'asakya. Hotnawan awitilin sitta. That's her lifeline. Let's declare hotnawan ta yato kitachu. Hotnawan yaona kitsitta. He's La Classic Washington and Uchana. He's already contemplating. He's going to convolute that whole area and trash it with data centers, high technology, creating highly sophisticated, you know, satellites or whatever he's going to create up there. Because you had a metena, but, you know, Ben, maybe somebody say, but we follow the news as much as we can. We get our reports through the All Pueblo Governors Council with our attorneys at the Washington level. Things don't look good. It's very grim all the way around. So look at kitom start now and ho. Ben and ito lakya. Makwastan look at len aton. Ayu yanao et yanan. Come to the office and speak to us in person or just kind of listen for the date when we're going to start announcing for the community to go to the community center. It's, people know it as the Faragons, but the community center and Kodod is going to look at online letters that you can isatuna wapma on ahalo wilapma kwapmai yam teus anshi makilistic la kwa hunko kwa les de lea melek of ma chi hunko ton ahalo wilap ma eton apiquain. You know, multi-billion-dollar corporations have more control beyond us, you know, grassroots level people, but, you know, we can't just give up. Let not look at that. This last of thought now and hope and it will look at my lewi. Ela, qua.
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0: 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For all our program participants for the Zuni Food Distribution Program, your daily food issuance schedule is from 9 a.m. through 3:30 p.m., Monday through Friday. They are also open during lunch. Closures are scheduled for June 19th, June 26th for inventory and certification reports, June 29th and the 30th for our summer dances. This institution is an equal opportunity provider. Any more info, please call the Zuni Food Distribution Program at 505-782-4463 or 505-782-4464.
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You are listening to KCHI 90.9 FM on your Wednesday morning for whatever Wednesday. Want to go ahead and give a big shout out to our seniors attending the Senior Olympics down in Las Cruces. And latest update, they do have 4 gold medals, 4 silver medals, and 4 bronze as well. So once again, big shout out to our seniors competing out there. Hopefully they'll have more tallied up by the end of the day. And most of all, big shout out to all our listeners tapped in right now, far and near. We do have several announcements, and this is for the Pueblo Zuni Historic Property Apprenticeship Program. Construction skills training to interested construction workers. And this will be happening on June 24th and the 25th, a OSHA 10-hour training. This will be a certified OSHA 10-hour construction safety training that will be conducted by Mr. Ruben Aranda, an authorized instructor. This training will ensure all participants have foundational safety knowledge before engaging in field activities. So for those of you that are interested in attending, you can sign up for the session by calling 505-782-6010. Or you can scan the QR code. And also check out https://form.jobform.com/2614-1564-9247-161. Training session times will be from 9 a.m. through 3 p.m. and this will be held at Oshawa Tribal College, room 141. And also some vendor market and info booths for the Zuni Pride event that will be coming up on Saturday, June 27th. If you are interested, setup time will be at 9 a.m. and the event will be running from 10 a.m. to 3 p.m. And if you're interested, they will have pre-packaged foods only on the inside, and fresh foods will be outside designated areas. Those that will be cooking hamburgers or whatever else. Food trucks are also welcome. There is a limited spot for that. You also got 4x6 booth space on the inside, 10x10 booth space on the outside. There is no booth fee. However, you must provide your own tables and chairs. Anyone interested, you can scan the QR code to sign up. Additional information can be sought out with Elroy Nagata Jr., ZYP Art Coordinator. And email provided is enagachu@zyp.org. Or you can also give him a call directly at 505-782-8000. And for our artisans out there, from the artist's hands to yours, there will be a Zuni Arts Market live here in Zuni, New Mexico. Live entertainment, raffle, and much more. Taking place on July 17th, 18th, and the 19th. Event hours will be from 9 a.m. to 6 p.m. each day. Exhibit includes handmade jewelry, pottery, fetish carvings, paintings, handcrafted items, along with food vendors. It's being presented by the Ancestral Rich Treasures of Zuni Cooperative. 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And email provided is artscooperative@gmail.com, or you can also check out their website at www.zunipuebloart.com. And this is for the Zuni Cultural and Educational Resource Center. St. Anthony Drive entrance is now open, which has access to the Tribal Census Office, Zuni Public Library, and Tribal Archives.
parking and entrance, along with exit, are now located at the front of the building on St. Anthony Drive, directly across from St. Anthony School. Please follow signage in the area for parking and entrance. If there is any more information that you would like to gather, you can call the Zuni Cultural and Educational Resource Center at 505-782-7070. And for those of you that may be around the area, this is a, let's see. For the Vanderwagon area, June 20th from 9 a.m. to 3 p.m., they'll be having a Community Day Whitewater Gospel Mission. They'll have giveaways, hot dogs, cotton candy, along with music, and registration for Vatican Bible School. They also will have a vacation. Vacation Bible School, Bible stories, crafts, music, snacks, and activities for all ages. Once again, this is for the Whitewater Gospel Mission, located at 1603 Highway 602 in Vanderwagon. So once again, that'll be for June 20th for the Community Day, and Vacation Bible School will be held on June 22nd through the 26th from 5:30 p.m. through 7:30 p.m. If there is any more information that you would like to gather regarding the two for Community Day and the Vacation Bible School, please reach out to 623-703-2466. And just a friendly reminder once again, this is for the Zuni Fish and Wildlife Department, and they're extending an invitation to the community and joining us to watch the 2026-27 Tribal Big Game Hunting Draw. You can join us in line or in person. Drawing date will be scheduled for tomorrow, 9 a.m. at the Zuni Tribal Conference Room. If you are interested in watching the drawing online, you can email poz.hunts@oshawa.org, and they will provide you with more information. I got one more. For our Zuni community, they'll be having a food distribution being held at the Zuni Fairgrounds starting at 10 a.m. tomorrow. It is a first come, first serve basis, while supplies last. If you have any questions, please call 505-782-7201. And with that, we're going to go ahead and get back into some more music for your Whatever Wednesday here on KSHI 90.9 FM.

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2: 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Any information, no matter how minor it may seem, could assist investigators in this case. The cooperation and support of the community are greatly appreciated as efforts continue to identify those responsible. 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Thank you, and may all have a good day.
1: 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The Paya Mesa Yard Waste Area will be open from 9 a.m. to 4 p.m. Monday through Saturday. The demo area is still closed for construction. For additional info, please get in contact with the Zuni Solid Waste Program at 505-782-4986 or 505-782-7163. 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They are also open during lunch. Closures are scheduled for June 19th, June 26th for inventory and certification reports, June 29th and the 30th for our summer dances. This institution is an equal opportunity provider. 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
1: Kesi, hot now on ton de shuwalan a hoi. 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This hot now and Ula Nakin is to quad a kyohan. Desert McDen on a Washington and Dekwin on a cadet McDen on a Hunk with the last hot nut listener. Less hour there, dip, ma. Anna and Queen quack oxy sugar. 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and landscape level protections for the greater Chaco landscape that it deserves. 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It was never fully completed. Les napte kwa hon iskon tete mak techune namke. Years of widespread efforts to protect sacred sites, cultural resources, and public health across the greater Chaco landscape has persisted. Yet, oil and gas drilling permitting continues despite the implementation of PLO number 7923. Impacts have accumulated due to over 91% of the public lands in the BLM's Farmington Field office, which includes areas of the greater Chaco landscape. Having already been leased for oil and gas development. Lukia ist May of 2025, Department of Interior and the Bureau of Land Management initiated the process to revoke PLO 7923 prior to the new administration. The revocation of the 10-mile buffer was already targeted as a policy objective in mandate for leadership. The conservative promises commonly known as Project 2025, a published policy blueprint released in 2023 before the current administration took place, Quas look at banan quai coma, say letting a demos la quas, Tina letting a quas, yak and a coa, susona, honkochon ah, hello, we love. Ula den a big quai in a lequa, quite less not in unke. Like is Washington and Luchona, quaton and quas demsa. 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under the umbrella of the Department of Interior. 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They were already outlining the area of land that would be open to resource extraction in the case that the full 10-mile buffer zone is revoked in blue, and in the case that there is a partial revocation in purple. But lewi hon awia, it doesn't seem that way. 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culturally significant, why it's religiously something that, you know, they shouldn't even desecrate, but lakan tema usunakyahon

Ja, gedacht, ma samos ko na das duen im ma ja kena ko be ko you know unfortunately you know United States has mining laws and with those mining laws you know it's their privilege in how they want to continue from leasing under the minimal leasing laws subject to valid existing rights for you know as long as they desire. Quite hot now, I would deal in sit and sheen and dem to cause. Thank you now. Hunk of cause, Ishana Gawe. Quite loosen at dem to. Hot now, quite loosen at dem to. Yes, I quite get now up my. Quite you here, Dr. Sugar. Hunk of hot now and I would deal in sit le ula nan sana. Hunk of demos again, the humpish. 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hon ta na wan i sa ta an te shima na hon ta na wan pen an te shima na we'll do everything we can to assist you as our community members, the community center, and this has to be an online process for everybody that wants to step up to the plate and submit their letters of support. It's all Pueblo Governors Council and the Chaco Heritage Association who not look at him. Is no quad arm let na pew up. Quad look at Ben and Deus and a let quap de hun. Look Ben and ill up arm and look at let na cut loss asmos and up quad. Last up hush let na hot eat arm and hot now and let na sure that quad look at hun height does not knock ya. Hun is at do now and no up. Template letters oofs on that da. Hun don't now and quad hun elec and now. All you need to do is just step up to the plate. Once we start announcing the scoping process, look at template letters, whatever the examples that suits your need or whatever that it is that you want to use. Or hong kuchito yam pena waslunia nan kwatakya hotnawan usi hosnos tehashina awayu pachi tuna. 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of you ana kwinte you know once we put out the word through Keshi put the time schedule out there to come on and assist us, support us, contribute your share to sign off on the scoping letters for 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Hot now and let go and call us Deusu Deshashina Kwainapa. Hot now and Deusu Dekun Hunkut Upawe Dikawe Ashuani. Last look, let's see, Dekwin, quat look at hot now and only as I quite listen up. It then hung with Melika, that na ula na yasto, couple on the surface. Hung with quat quat dunam and quap dona bear, ma quat quat lishma delinam, it's just desolate land, quat quat hosnos on awunam, a lekwap, quat quat usan ayu ya now, it's what's on the subsurface. And maybe even deeper below. Usana kwa lakya.

0: 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Is not even as far as Carlsbad.He said, almost every day, what if it starts moving its way up this way? But just, you know, in essence to all of that, all the uncertainties, all the greater risk, everything that we're looking at right now, there's federal law that is recognized as macro.Those are mining laws that can conveniently undermine what we're all trying to do. But I think, like I stated earlier, we're the largest pueblo here, the pueblo of Zuni. If we can get more than enough letters to produce online, that we go on record to say this is where we stand in terms of the significant desecrations thatis going to be forthcoming against all of us. Quite you heard them. Kela Queen Luka Lesna scoping period yop. They were accepting letters. The shooing and, you know, we did what we could. And Lesana, over 700 support letters were mailed in. So now their BLM is saying, So let's make it a little bit harder. We're going to make sure that they're going to do it online. Well, that's not going to stop us either. We're going to find every means, every which way to help each and every one of you that wants to step up to the plate and support this letter writing campaign through online. Washington and the Republicans, as the rich gets richer, we're going to continue getting poor. It's sad to see that. Let's take a look at the bigger world of what's out there. So that way, we salvage what we can for the future. Our language, our way of life. It's convenient to say, oh, we're going to keep perpetuating everything we can. You know, there's a larger world out there that says otherwise.So I'm also encouraging any and all religious entities to step up to the plate and help us contribute your share. Yam awi dilin sitta. Kwaat awan apalli, kyaat apalli, kwaasakya, hon awan awi dilin sitta. That's her lifeline.Let's declare, hot now, and yato ketachu. Hot now, yato na ketita. It's la classic Washington, and uchana. He's already contemplating. Iyama kwi, apo yan la, tish la lek yan kwin bikwai. He's gonna convolute that whole area and trash it with data centers, high technology, creating highly sophisticated, you know, satellites or whatever he's gonna create up there.Cause you had a metena, but you know, quack is dumb look out. Ben, I got your pen, and maybe somebody say, quack, quack, I you, I'm a dish land up there, I got my elet, I you, yana, but we follow the news as much as we can. We get our reports to the All Pueblo Governors Council with our attorneys at the Washington level. Things don't look good, it's very grim.All the way around, so look at kitom di sta tot na no. Penan ito lah kip. Ma kwas tan look at le na ton. Ayu ya na wet ya nan. Come to the office and speak to us in person or just kind of listen for the date when we're going to start announcing for the community to go to the community center. It's, people know it as the Fairgrounds, but the community center in Kodal is going to look at online. Let us look at on Isatuna, on Ahalo, Kwapmai, Yamteus Anshi, Makalistic Lea, Kwahunko, Kwahles, the Lea Melekopma, Chihunko, Tanahalo, Maeton Apiquine. You know, multi-billion dollar corporations have more control beyond us, you know, grassroots level people, but, you know, we can't just give up. Let Naki look at that. This last of dot now and hope and it'll look at my lewe. Ella.
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6: And also for the SUNY community, there will be a food distribution open to all SUNY households, taking place tomorrow at 10 a.m. at the SUNY Fairgrounds. 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If you happen to have any questions, you can get in contact at 505-782-7201. And last but not least, for the Zuni Fish and Wildlife Department, they are extending an invitation to the community and joining us to watch the 2026-27 Treble Big Game Hunting Draw. You can join us in person or online. This will be taking place tomorrow, June 18th at 9 a.m. And physical location will be at the Zuni Tribal Conference Room. If you are interested in watching the drawing online, you can email poz.hunts@oshawa.org and they will provide you with more information. And just quickly, actually, this is for the Zuni Senior Center. And the New Mexico Senior Olympics participants, athletes have traveled to Las Cruces for their final qualifying competitions, leading to the 2027 National Senior Olympics hosted in Tulsa, Oklahoma. They'll be out there until Saturday. And Olympic competitions include shuffleboard, softball throw, basketball skills, frisbee, distance and accuracy, along with track and field, badminton, and soccer. So far, they have collected 4 gold, 4 silver, and 4 bronze medals. So big shout out to our Senior Olympics, our athletes. 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I'll have more info for you in just a bit.
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And this is for the Interior Wildland Fire, United States Wildland Fire Service, Zuni Fire Management, Stage 1 Fire Restrictions for the Zuni Indian Reservation. Upon the recommendation of the United States Wildland Fire Service, Zuni Fire Management, formerly known as Bureau of Indian Affairs, Zuni Fire Management, Stage 1 Fire Restrictions on the Pueblo Zuni Indian Reservation are in effect immediately and shall remain in effect until rescinded or amended. The following uses within the Pueblo Zuni Reservation are prohibited: possession, manufacturing, sale, or use of fireworks or other pyrotechnic devices pursuant to Zuni law and order, along with building, maintaining, attending, or using open fires, including charcoal and coal fires, outdoors, except propane, gas, or other petroleum fuel stoves, and developed sites. Develop fire pits at more developed recreational areas, along with using a firearm without a valid permit. The following uses must be undertaken with extreme caution: smoking, which is recommended only in permitted areas within an enclosed vehicle for traditional and ceremonial use, or while stopped in an area at least 6 feet in diameter that is barren or clear of all flammable materials. The following uses are permitted: propane, gas, or other petroleum-filled stoves will be allowed for livestock branding and in recreational areas. Ceremonial fires are allowed for traditional cooking, outside ovens, and for food offering. Any person or parties found guilty of violating these fire restrictions can be punishable as a Class B offense with up to 90 days in jail and a $250 fine. Prosecution will be in accordance with Zuni law and order. Reckless burning is a Class B offense as well, causing a catastrophe, including Zuni Game and Fish. This would be for Code 25, Malicious Mischief, and 29, Allowing Fire to Spread. The Zuni Police Department and the Zuni Open Space Officers are hereby directed to fully enforce these fire restrictions. Anyone observing a wildland fire should report the UWFS, Zuni Fire Management, at 505-782-3375, or the Zuni Police Dispatch at 505-782-4493. It is windy out there, so be sure to go and take precautions any which way you can. And let's see, this is for a raffle and cakewalk that will be taking place in August 15th to be exact. Cakewalk will be taking place at 2 p.m. and raffle at 3 p.m. outside of the tribal building. If you would like to purchase tickets, you may stop on by at 5A Tequila Drive by the Wellness Center. Or if you have Facebook and see our posts, you may message the person who made the post or the people that are tagged in the post. So you gotta do some detective work and check out the post that they have out there. This will be supporting the Ohekwe Shotloko House. Prizes will include gift cards, Peaky Stone, men's beaded corn meal pouch, ceramic jewelry box, ceramic fruit bowl, and let's see, Beats Pro earbuds, Bluetooth speaker, kitchenware, and many, many more amazing prizes. So once again, that's going to be coming up in August. You can purchase your tickets. Start collecting more tickets for you, a better chance at winning one of those great prizes.
And let's see, for the SUNY Head Start program, enrollment registration for school year 2026-27. Enrollment registration is now open. You can enroll your child today for an adventurous educational journey. Registration is open for children 3 to 4 years of age. Your child must be 3 years of age by August 31st, 2026. Documents needed for registration are a state birth certificate, social security card, tribal census, or certificate of Indian blood, along with a proof of Medicaid or private medical insurance, along with the immunization record. Services are provided to children with special needs. If you happen to have any questions, you can stop on by at the SUNY Head Start program or give them a call directly at 505-782-5758.

0: As for the Zuni food distribution program, for all our program participants, your daily food issuances from Monday through Friday, 9 a.m. to 3:30 p.m. They're also open during lunch. Closures to look out for will be for this 19th, for the Juneteenth holiday. They will also be closed on June 26th for inventory and certification reports, and the 29th and the 30th for summer dances. This institution is a equal opportunity provider. Any additional information, please get in contact with the Zuni Food Distribution Program at 505-782-4463 or 505-782-4464. For the Zuni Solid Waste Program, they are open Monday through Saturday from 8 a.m. through 4:30 p.m. Be on the lookout for closures starting this Friday. They'll be closed all day. And also the 22nd, 23rd, and 24th. The 29th will be a half-day closure. So they'll be open from 8 a.m. through 12 p.m. and will be closed on the 30th. Another half day will be for July 2nd from 8 a.m. through 12 p.m. and will be closed on the 3rd and 4th of July. Paya Mesa Yard Waste Area is open from 9 a.m. to 4 p.m. Monday through Saturday, except on June 29th and July 2nd, which will be closed. The demo area remains closed for construction. Any additional information, please get in contact with the Zuni Solid Waste Program at 505-782-4986 or 505-782-7163. Also for the Zuni Housing Authority, history and beauty of our Oshawa culture. Join us to learn our history and traditions that have been passed down through generations. This event is an effort to conserve our elders' teachings and maintain harmony through cultural connection. Join us on Wednesday, June 24th from 4 p.m. to 5:30 p.m. for the summer solstice preparation, presented by community member, Rain Priest, Mr. Cyber Nastasio, at the OHO Conference Room at the Zuni Housing Authority, which is located at 11 South D Avenue. Refreshments will be served, and schedule and time may be subject to change. Do keep that in mind. For additional information, please get in contact with the Zuni Housing Authority at 505-418-4265. You can also check out their website at www.pozha.org. And this is a new one for the Zuni Healthy Lifestyles Program. 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A walk and run, which is scheduled for July 16th, starting at 6 p.m. And this will be held at the DY Mountain. You can scan the QR code. Registration closes on Wednesday, July 15th at 5 p.m. And you can also register at the Healthy Lifestyles Program. Events will include the Elder Walk, the 1.5 and 2.5 mile walk and run. And additional information, you can get in contact with the Healthy Lifestyles Program at 505-782-3091. I'll share more information in the later part of this afternoon. 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And we're going to go ahead and get right back into some more music for your Wednesday afternoon.
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1: 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This training will ensure all participants have foundational safety knowledge before engaging in field activities. 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
3: 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The cooperation and support of the community are greatly appreciated as efforts continue to identify those responsible. 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
2: Cause I'm having

All right, so we have several announcements, and this is for one opening today. 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Registration opens, once again, it opened today and will be closing on June 26th at 4 p.m. Pre and post assessments will be done for all participants at the Healthy Lifestyles Program office, located at 1 Route 301 North, next to the WIC office. If you would like more information, you can contact Jessica at 505-782-3091. And taking place tomorrow, this is for the Zuni Fish and Wildlife Department, as they are extending an invitation to the community and joining us to watch the 2026-27 Tribal Big Game Hunting Draw. You can join us in person or online. Physically, you can go and join them at the Zuni Tribal Conference Room at 9 a.m. tomorrow. Or if you are interested in watching the drawing online, you can email poz.hunts@oshawa.org, and they will provide you with more information. And be sure to let your families know there will be a Zuni community food distribution, which is open to all Zuni households, starting at 10 a.m. at the Zuni Fairgrounds. It is a first-come, first-served basis, while supplies last. If there are any questions, please get in contact with the 505-782-7201. And for the Van de Wagon area White Water Gospel Mission, let's see, happening on June 20th from 9 a.m. to 3 p.m., they'll have a community day. Once again, for White Water Gospel Mission, they'll have giveaways, hot dogs, cotton candy, along with music. And this is for registration for Vacation Bible School. The Vacation Bible School will be taking place from June 22nd through the 26th, from 5:30 p.m. to 7:30 p.m. It's all ages and it is free. It will include Bible stories, crafts, music, snacks, and activities. All located at 1603 Highway 602 in Van de Wagon. If you would need more information, you can get in contact with them at 623-703-2466. And let's see, last but not least, for the Zuni Cultural Educational Resource Center, St. Anthony Drive entrance is now open, which has access to the Tribal Census Office, Zuni Public Library, and Tribal Archives. The parking and entrance exit are now located at the front of the building at St. Anthony Drive, directly across from St. Anthony School. Please follow the signage in the area for parking and entrance. For additional questions or concerns, please get in contact with the Zuni Cultural and Educational Resource Center at 505-782-7070. And last but not least, for the Zuni Pride event taking place on Saturday, June 27th, from 10 a.m. to 3 p.m., those of you that may be interested in setting up a booth, whether you're a vendor or wanting to go and set up an info booth, setup will be starting at 9 a.m. And for our food vendors, pre-packaged foods will be on the inside only, and fresh foods will be designated in the outside areas. That way you don't build a burning, or you don't burn the building down. Inside booth space will be 4x6. Outside will be 10x10. There is limited
areas for spots, including for food trucks. No booth fee at this time. It is going to be free. However, you must provide your own tables and chairs. If you are interested, you can scan the QR code. These flyers are available within the community. Additional information, you can get in contact with Elroy Nagata Jr., ZYP Arts Coordinator. And email is enagachu@zyp.org, or you can call directly at the ZYP at 505-782-8000. And that is your local and area updates for the afternoon. 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I still have one more mix to go and close out for this afternoon. And we got some music lined up for you for the evening time as well. So keep it locked and loaded here on KSHI 90.9 FM. Coming up at 5 o'clock, we'll be switching it over to Native American Calling. Until then, let's enjoy some music.

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2: Welcome to Native America Calling. I'm Sean Spruce. The brutal sport of bare-knuckle boxing is gaining momentum after a century-long ban lifted in 2018. The largest bare-knuckle boxing organization just drew an in-person crowd of 18,000 at the Philadelphia 76ers Stadium and 2 million online viewers. We'll speak with Lumbee fighter Joshua Exendine, who fought in that bout, and other Native fighters who have dedicated themselves to the challenging and controversial sport. We're back after the news.

0: This is National Native News. I'm Jill Freitas. Grand Staircase Escalante National Monument has been the target of Utah Republican Senator Mike Lee. He's been looking to undo a Biden-era resource management plan meant to focus on conservation and consultation with tribes. That effort has failed for now. KJZZ's Gabriel Pietrasio has more.
1: Using the Congressional Review Act, lawmakers on Capitol Hill could have killed the plan with a simple majority vote from the Senate floor. But that 60-day window has closed.
2: Some people think it's a win, and I suppose in some sense it is, but I don't feel excited about it because I do think there's more coming. We've just thrown away something that could be another weapon.
1: Eric Stanfield is senior anthropologist with the Navajo Nation Heritage and Historic Preservation Department. He helped shape this years-long process. An executive order could still downsize this national monument, significant to Navajos, Hopis, Zunis, Utes, and Paiutes. Together, they formed an intertribal coalition.
2: Having to respond to this really strengthened the coalition. It bonded the group a little bit better. We organize, and that's going to persist.
1: For National Native News, I'm Gabriel Pietrasio.
0: Authorities are looking for methods to close gaps preventing justice from being served when violent crimes happen on reservation settings. Now, the FBI, ATF, and tribal law enforcement are doubling down on these efforts. SDPB's CJ Keene reports.
3: They're calling it Operation Ballistic Backlog, and it falls under the ongoing effort Operation Steadfast Promise, which is aiming to solve cases that have troubled reservations and Native communities for decades. To put it simply, firearms leave something of a ballistic fingerprint, which can be traced if and only if prior uses of that firearm are documented into an ATF database. At the Rapid City FBI branch office, FBI agent Christopher Dotson goes into detail.
4: In South Dakota, Operation Ballistic Backlog is an initiative that is unique to the Pine Ridge Reservation. This initiative came about when we recognized an opportunity to work with our partners from the Oglala Sioux Tribe, Department of Public Safety, who had hundreds of firearms in their custody that we could help test against evidence found at various crime scenes. And this cache of weapons could be tested and entered into the ATF's National Integrated Ballistic Information Network, known as NIBIN.
3: Dotson is the special agent in charge of the Minneapolis field office, which covers Minnesota and the Dakotas.
4: What makes this initiative exciting is the potential to connect these guns to the unresolved crimes on the Pine Ridge Reservation and elsewhere.
3: This comes as the FBI announced a new reward for information in the search for a suspect in the death of 6-year-old Logan Warrior Goings, who was murdered in his Oglala family home.
4: Weeks later, a gun firing the same kind of ammunition used in Logan's murder was located well away from the crime scene. Ballistic testing connected that gun to the murder of little Logan, and that is a key piece of evidence. Last week, the FBI announced a $50,000 reward for information leading to the arrest and conviction of the person or persons responsible for Logan's senseless murder. Somebody out there knows something.
3: In total, over 500 firearms are now slated to be tested for potential links to cases across the nation. For National Native News, I'm CJ Keene in Rapid City.
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3: This is Native America Calling. I'm Sean Spruce. Leo Bushido Bercier, a citizen of the Turtle Mountain Band of Chippewa, was a trained professional boxer who saw a new opportunity in bare-knuckle fighting. The sport has experienced a massive surge in popularity since its legalization in 2018. After winning his first professional bare-knuckle bout in Montana in 2021, Bercier went on to build a 6-5 record. Eventually, as he stepped back from active competition, he noticed a gap for local amateurs looking to make a name for themselves. That inspired him to launch his own promotional group, the Bushido Fight Series. Meanwhile, across the country in North Carolina, Lumbee citizen Joshua Oxendine made a major bare-knuckle debut in front of 18,000 fans at the Philadelphia 76ers Arena. Today, Oxendine balances a busy upcoming fight schedule with running a boxing gym alongside his wife. Today on our show, we'll speak with Native bare-knuckle boxers about making a name for themselves in the ring. And listeners can join us with comments or questions by calling 1-800-996-2848. That number is also 1-800-99-NATIVE. Joining us now from Great Falls, Montana, where he was raised, is Leo Bercier. He is a boxer and owner of Bushido Fight Series. He is a citizen of the Turtle Mountain Band of Chippewa Indians and was born in Belcourt, North Dakota. Leo, good morning and welcome to Native America Calling.
4: Good morning. How are you?
3: I'm doing well. Thank you for asking, brother. Joining
4: Absolutely. Thank you.
3: Joining us from Indian Trail, North Carolina, is Joshua Oxendine. He is a boxer, MMA fighter, and the owner of Ox Fitness, and he is a citizen of the Lumbee Tribe. Josh, welcome to Native America Calling. To you too.
5: Thank you for having me, man. I appreciate it.
3: Absolutely. Well, Leo, I want to begin with you because you have been a boxer, an MMA fighter, also a kickboxer. What prompted you to move to bare-knuckle boxing?
4: You know, to be honest, it all came about several years ago, maybe during COVID, 2020. I had a really good friend of mine, former world MMA champ Joe Diesel Riggs. Are you familiar with him?
3: The name sounds familiar. Yeah, I can't place a face in a fight record, but I know the name. Thanks.
4: Yep, Joe Riggs. He was living here in my hometown in Great Falls, Montana. And he had gotten into bare-knuckle fighting with the bare-knuckle fighting championship, BKFC. And he kept, you know, we were sparring partners. I was helping him spar, prepare for his fights. And he kept trying to get me into bare-knuckle fighting. And I thought it was crazy. I'm like, that's nuts, man. That's, why would you do that? You know, I boxed my entire life. I'd done MMA. I've done kickboxing, grappling, you know, I've done it all. But to think about fighting without gloves, it was absurd to me. And I kept saying, no, man, no, that's crazy, that's crazy. And then I watched Joe fight, and he did really well. And then finally he came back to Great Falls, and he said, well, why don't you give it a shot? I've convinced the BKFC to put on a show here in Montana. And I said, okay. All right, well, let's give it a shot, man. I'm a pretty tough dude. I'll fight anybody. So that's kind of where it all started. It was just kind of on a whim.
3: Leo, you are a tough dude. I've seen your fight videos online. you can dish it out and you can take it as well. Now, for people who might be familiar with traditional boxing as we know it, fighters wearing gloves, what does bare knuckle offer that's different, and how is the strategy different as well?
4: Well, you know, I've had quite a few friends get into bare knuckle since coming to Montana back in 2021 for the first time, and I explained to them, I'm like, bare knuckle is not pro boxing. It is not MMA. I mean, the range is different. You know, you can't stand outside and look for points, because one shot, one good, well-placed shot can completely end the whole night for you. It can split you wide open. Your skin will split so much easier. And the amount of pain involved is completely different than anything you've ever experienced. Even, you know, hypothetically, say you grew up in a tough part of town and you got into a lot of street fights in school or as an adult at the bars or whatever the case may be. That doesn't even compare. You know, to get hit by another professional or a high-level striker with bare fists at a close range, it's crazy. It's really hard to describe. It's hard to describe to people. But I'm like, man, it hurts. Everything hurts. Every punch hurts. Every punch you throw, it hurts your hands. Your hands get sore. It's crazy. It's pretty brutal. It's savage. You gotta be half off to want to do it.
3: Well, Leo, I mean, let's get back to the law here. I mean, this is a sport that was banned for a century in the United States, and then it became legal in 2018, first in the state of Wyoming. How much recognition has the sport received since then, and do you see it growing into the future? I mean, is it on a trend right now?
4: Oh, it is. It is astronomical. It is. This is bare knuckle fighting is the next evolution. Well, I don't even know if it's an evolution. It's bringing it back from the dead. It is what people want to see. They love to watch boxing because, realistically, people like to see the violence. They like to see the blood. They like to see people getting beat up, and they go crazy for it. They cheer for it. They scream and they yell, and it's like, hit him harder, knock him out. You know, people are psychotic because they want to see people hurt each other. But I mean, that's the game we sign up for. It's the game we play. It dates back to the old Roman gladiator days, you know. But bare knuckle, the explosion that it's seen in the last few years is outrageous. It's super, super cool to see.
3: Leo, what have been some of your most memorable bare knuckle fights?
4: Well, my very first one, first of all, that was the most memorable, simply because it was my first one. I'd never experienced bare knuckle professional boxing before. I've been in a lot of street fights, a lot more than most people claim to have been. I've done it, and it's just not the same. So I would have to say that would be my most memorable, simply because it was my first one.
3: Leo, what about the training? Do you train bare knuckle as well, or do you wear gloves or hand wraps or anything when you work out?
4: Oh, absolutely. So there are certain things, like when in bare knuckle, it's legal to clinch and throw a punch. As long as one hand is punching, you can wrap up your opponent and start clocking him. You know, it's what we call dirty boxing. In the MMA world, they call it dirty boxing. Even in pro boxing, it's dirty. But in bare knuckle, that's the way you fight. You got to be in close. It's full action. So, but I've always been in the mind that my hands are my money makers. I cannot hurt my hands going out, getting into bar fights or riding skateboards or slipping and falling off my bicycle and breaking a wrist. You know, I have to really protect my hands So I've always been in the mind that when I'm training, I wrap my hands, I wear good quality gloves. You know, I don't hit the hardest bags. I hit, you know, kind of soft, heavy bags because I don't want to damage my hands. So I think it's cuckoo that some dudes are out there punching crap with no protection on their hands. Your hands are really fragile. The bones in your hands are really tiny. They're easily broken. So I prefer training with hand wraps and gloves. But there's other aspects of the training that are different. You know, you gotta learn how to clinch and throw punches in the clinch, you know, stuff like that.
3: Leo, I noticed when the fight begins, the fighters are a lot closer together. Like right within distance. Like there's no starting at opposite sides. Why is that?
4: It's part of the all action theme that Bare Knuckle wants to create. Bare Knuckle wants to get away from big long lulls in the action. You know, with like MMA, there's so much grappling has gotten so advanced, so good. The athletes competing are so good at grappling, it becomes almost boring to watch because you make a move and then your opponent can stall and counter that move, and you counter his counter and you counter his counter, and it ends up being just a stalemate, and it's really not exciting for the fans unless you're really a hardcore grappler. So the toe-the-line philosophy in Bare Knuckle, starting it within striking distance, 3 feet apart, you're within striking distance, is to enhance the action.
3: Okay. We'll
4: get the action started right away. It's for the All fans. Right.
3: Okay. We're going to take a short break. We're going to come back, continue our conversation with Leo Bushido Bursier. And also Joshua Oxendine is on the show as well. He is a bare knuckle fighter from North Carolina. Stay with us. If you are a fight fan, if you've ever been to a bare knuckle fight competition, or you just want to call in and share some insights on our show today, you can do that. 1-800-99-NATIVE is the number to call.

0: mother and daughter are displaced from their homes by flooding caused by construction of a hydroelectric dam in the new novel by Sami journalist Ellen Anna Laba. The Home of the Drowned is based on real events during Sweden's mid-century growth. Ellen Anna joins us on the next Native America Calling.
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0: Listening today to Native America Calling, I am Sean Spruce, and we're speaking with two Native fighters about the sport of bare-knuckle boxing and how the sport has grown in popularity in recent years. Later in the hour, we'll get perspectives on the 150th anniversary of the Battle of Rosebud, a major victory for Lakota and Cheyenne tribes that occurred a week before the Battle of Greasy Grass. 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Before break, we heard from Leo Bushido Bersier, and he is a bare-knuckle fighter out of Great Falls, Montana, and he really exemplifies that spirit of a warrior. He described being in numerous fistfights before he became a professional fighter. And if that interview, if listening to Leo resonates with you and it inspires you and makes you want to reach out and call the show, maybe talk to Leo, what are you waiting for? Pick up your phone right now. Join this conversation. The number is 1-800-996-2848. The warrior spirit, we're celebrating it here with Bare Knuckle Fighters today on Native America Calling. And the next warrior I want to introduce is Joshua Oxendine, boxer, MMA fighter, and the owner of Ox Fitness. He's in Indian Trail, North Carolina, as we mentioned in the intro. And Josh, you fought in Philadelphia just earlier this year. It was a card that had the most viewership of any bare-knuckle fighting championship in its history. Tell us about your fight.
1: It was amazing, man. It was a great experience. I received a call about 4 weeks before the event, so pretty short notice. I went out there, fought a hometown guy, and beat him up pretty bad. It was a good time. I barely got hit, which is rare in bare-knuckle. Usually you're getting eyes shut, or you know, nose broke or jaw broke or something like that. But it was fun. It was a good experience. I had a blast seeing my name and, you know, up top, and all the people screaming your name and hollering. And it was a good event for sure.
0: Josh, I can tell you enjoy being in the ring, and you're a little bit of a, you do a little bit of showboating, you do some dancing, oh, yeah, a little sure. bit of jiving and shucking and things like that. Is that all to kind of get in your opponent's head a little bit, or are you just having fun out there doing your thing?
1: Man, I'm just enjoying life, man. I'm enjoying life. Life is too tough outside the ring to not enjoy it while you're in there, right? My dad always told me, if you're doing something you love, you'll never work another day in your life, and I love what I do, man, and I want to show the fans that. And the fans love it, too. Some of them does. His fans didn't that night. His fans really hated me, but the world loved me, and it was a good time.
0: All right. Now, Josh, like Leo, you've done traditional boxing. You fought MMA before. What drew you to the sport of bare-knuckle boxing?
1: Man, I've been boxing for a long, long time. Just like he said, you know, in COVID, I got a call, and you know, they would hit me up, and I was like, hey, you want to come, you know, try bare knuckle? And I'm a little crazy, so I was like, yeah, let's do it. It was literally like a week before Christmas during COVID. Flew out to Florida, and I fought in front of three people, I think it was. It was literally just the staff and nobody in the crowd. And you heard everything, every impact, every noise, every time a knuckle hit somebody's face. And it was very surreal and a little crazy, and made me a little bit more crazy, and fell in love with it, man. I fell in love with it. And here we are now fighting in front of, you know, 18,000 people. So it's pretty cool.
0: So it went from underground competitions, backyard brawls, to now mainstream events, 18,000 fans.
1: Yes, sir.
0: Has the sport gotten past that stigma it had before as being kind of an underground thing? I think of like the movie Fight Club back in the day with Brad Pitt.
1: Yep. Yeah, I think it has. The whole world knows about it now. You have people from every country and city and state wanting to do it, try it out. And, you know, BKFC, we have 1.9 million followers on Instagram. You know, Conor McGregor just announced we signed with Fox yesterday, so it's pretty big now. You know, this is just a start. Soon it will be in front of, you know, 30,000, 40,000 people. So it's just the beginning. We just top it, you know, we just had the iceberg, the tip of it. And I'm excited, man. I'm excited about the future.
0: We heard Leo earlier talk about just the pain involved, and especially the cuts that occur, because it's bare knuckle, right? There's no gloves to mm-hmm. to kind of ease that stress that's placed, you know, when the blows occur. But with regard to that criticism, and you know, the athletes facing a lot of punishment, How do you answer to people that say, hey, this sport's just, this is too brutal. You know, this is just not something that, that people should be doing or watching. What's your response?
1: Yeah, like he said, but, you know, I'm a different type of fighter than Leo. You know, he likes to brawl. I am not a brawler, not by a mile. I am a technician. I like to punch you in the face and move. I do not go in there to have my face looking a different type of way. So I like to come home looking beautiful for my wife, just the same way I left. And that usually it happens. I have not been in bare knuckle where I have been a brawl like that, where I just left bloody. Most I ever had was a small little cut under my eye. Usually I'm doing the damage, so hopefully we keep it that way.
0: Well, on your fighter profile on the BKFC website, it says you grew up fighting on the rough streets of Pembroke, North Carolina. Tell me a little bit more about your upbringing. I understand you started fighting at about the age of 14.
1: Yes, sir. Yeah, I grew up in Pembroke, North Carolina. It's pretty rough. It's still rough. You know, it's a place where everybody knows everybody. But, you know, we have one of the worst crime rates in North Carolina, and one of the you know, worst cities in North Carolina. So it's pretty rough. I grew up fighting a lot in the backyard. You know, if you didn't fight, you was getting picked on and talked about. And so, you know, you really had to show who you were to make a name for yourself. And I started boxing when I was young. I'm undefeated as an amateur, and then I'm undefeated as a professional as well in boxing. So have not took no losses there, and hope to keep that undefeated streak going.
0: Josh, we've got a caller on the line, but I want to ask you one more question before we take the call. Your nickname, okay. Preacher Man, where does that come from?
1: I'm a preacher. I love Christ, man. I love God. Christ is number one in my life, and I use my platform on these big stages to be able to tell the world about who Jesus is and what Jesus has done for me. So, you know, my little slogan, my little motto is, I baptize you inside or outside the ring. I let you choose. So, yeah, you can get prayed for outside or inside. You let me know. But, yeah, I'm a legit preacher, man. I love God. I love Christ. And I love fighting. So I use that nickname.
0: Right on, brother. Let's go to the phones. This is Evelyn, who is listening in Albuquerque, New Mexico, on radio station KUNM. Auntie Evelyn, she is a relative of mine. Hello, Auntie. How you doing today?
2: Just fine, honey. My question is concerned with history, if it's fair. My dad attended Carlisle between 1914 and 1918, when the place closed down. And in his school records, I see that he took boxing classes when he was at Carlisle. And I just was wondering if either of these guys or any of their cohorts or whatever has thought about the historical presence of this kind of fighting in Native society. When my dad, the last speaker you had, when my dad told me about these boxing classes that he took, he showed me exactly the procedure, knock them in the abdomen, the voice, you know, here, the knock the air out of him first, and then hit him under the chin. You know, he had this thing in, and I don't know whether or not those lessons, those boxing classes use gloves or not. I mean, okay. I know nothing about them.
0: All right. Evelyn calling in from Albuquerque, New Mexico. Josh, I want to ask you about that because, I mean, I know that traditional boxing is a long history in Native communities. But what about bare knuckle? What do you know about that in terms of the history of Native people?
1: Yeah, just the Native people. You know, we grew up with hand-to-hand. A lot of American tribes practice hand-to-hand combat from the early ages, the early 1900s, late 1800s. So, I think it's something that's just in our DNA, period. just to be able to fight. We always had to stick together and fight to, you know, keep our land and our people safe from back then. So I just think it's something that's, you know, in our tribe, from the Lumbee tribe, the Cherokee Nation, Lakota people, just different people like that, different tribes. I just think it's something that is in our DNA, to be honest.
0: Leo Bercier, how about you? What can you tell us about the history of bare knuckle fighting there in Montana, North Dakota, your part of the country?
3: Well, you know, I think that, like Josh had said, I am of the belief that fighting is in our DNA, specifically Native Americans. And I say that because I've fought for a very long time, and I fought people from all different walks of life, races and religions and creeds and everything else. And the toughest people, bar none, the toughest people that I've ever faced were Native Americans. They were just, they are more durable. They're built for it differently. They're built differently for fighting. So I think it goes back well into our history, long before the settlers ever came to America. You know, Native Americans were fighting to feed their families, mm-hmm. to keep their lands, to be safe, to provide, you know. So I think it goes back historically, long before the settlers were ever here. Native Americans were bare knuckle fighting before anything.
0: Leo, one of the Native fighters that you faced off against was Steve Townsell, Cherokee Nation citizen. You met mm-hmm. him in a bare knuckle bout. Do you come across a lot of other Native fighters out there on the tours and in the different bouts you compete in?
3: Surprisingly, not as many as I would think. I know that Steve Townsell and myself were among several of the first that were on the BKFC roster. I think that the majority of the country, Native American boxers, I think that they don't have the direction to get there. It's kind of sad to say. But it's hard for them to get to that next level.
0: Okay. Well, Josh, I want to ask you about getting to that next level, because I know you coach your daughters in boxing and other young mm-hmm. people as well. What do you think the benefit is for a young athlete to get into this sport?
1: It's just the exposure, man. The exposure gives you it, you know, it's like a rocket, right? Once you get your name out there and people be able to see you, it's easier for you to climb the ladder. I train my daughters, all three of my daughters box. I got a 12-year-old, 10-year-old, 7-year-old, and me and my wife, we got a 2-month-old little boy we just had. So, you know, they all train boxing. That's something in my household. You have to know how to fight. My wife she fought one time. She's 1-0, just to say she did it. My 12-year-old is undefeated. Well, all my kids are undefeated, but my 10-year-old is probably the best one of all of them. She's ranked nationally. So it's pretty cool, man, to see kids that age start, you know, when they start walking and start hitting, putting on gloves and hitting bags, and to see them blossom into something special. So, yeah, it's just about the exposure, to be honest. It's, you know, the more eyes on you, the farther you're going to go, for sure.
0: Okay. But for kids, Josh, you don't recommend bare knuckle, do you? You're talking about traditional fighting.
1: No, it's just strictly boxing. Bare knuckle, I'll wait till you're a grown man. Obviously, we fight, you know, growing up. But the times are a little different than it was back then, as it is now. You know, social media is a big part. So, regular boxing, all my kids is definitely going to box. None of them's going to do bare knuckle. I'm crazy, but I'm not that crazy to let them do it, for sure.
0: All right. Leo, I want to ask you about your nickname, Bushido. And I know that's a Japanese term. It means the way of the warrior. It's part of the samurai moral code. How did you become associated with that?
3: Well, before I started doing any bare knuckle boxing, I competed in mixed martial arts and MMA for a very long time. You know, I ended up with, you know, 40 or 50 pro MMA fights. And I related that to, you know, the martial arts and all the gyms that I would train at. There was always this really heavy martial arts themed philosophy behind them all. And as I started understanding the martial arts more and more, it kind of led back to that, the samurai and the way they conducted themselves in battle. They were warriors, and they had the Bushido code has a lot of things that I find very important, you know, honor, loyalty, humility, you know, those are all things that I like to take into my everyday life. I believe I like to live my life in that manner, so much more than just fighting. I want to be that type of person, you know, a family person, a family man who's honorable, who's honest, who's loyal, you know, faithful. That's how I want to live my life. And that just, as I studied up on the martial arts, that kept coming back to me, and it resonated with me so deeply that I just really adopted that code of honor.
0: Bare knuckle. Thank you, Leo. We have bare knuckle boxers on the show today, Leo Bercier and also Joshua Oxendine, both sharing their histories of being bare knuckle fighters, what got them into the sport, what it's like getting into the ring and fighting in a bare knuckle bout, how the sport is growing, how it's gaining popularity. It's no longer in backyards and basement underground situations. It's a mainstream sport in some states, and it's gaining a big following. Stay with us. We'll be right back after this short break.
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0: We are glad you're with us today on Native America Calling. I'm Sean Spruce, and we're going to hear now some perspectives about the 150th anniversary of the Battle of Rosebud. Today, commemoration events are being held to remember a significant victory for the Lakota and Cheyenne tribes. 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Joining us now from the Rosebud Sioux Reservation in South Dakota is Wilma Bearshield Robertson. She is a historian, elder, and artisan, and she is Sichanju Lakota. Wilma, welcome to Native America Calling. It's wonderful to have you on the show today.
1: Betty Washte, were you happy? We have a good day.
0: Thank you, Wilma. Now, 150 years since this Battle of the Rosebud, it's being commemorated today in Montana. Tell our listeners, what is the significance of this battle in the war between Northern Plains tribes and the U.S. government?
1: Well, I feel that our people, for that period of time, there were, we hear of mostly massacres and battles, but at that time, our people were able to participate in the battle, the warfare, and protect the people. And from our point, my understanding, as I was told, is that our people had the knowledge and the attitude that so that our people live. That was the what they thought of. So, and it would be whatever would take so that our people may live. Which is good. My great-grandfather was both in the Battle of Rosebud and at the Greasy Grass, Little Bighorn. And he was known as a Kola, which means friend in Lakota to Crazy Horse. And our family ended up coming in with Crazy Horse into Fort Robinson. And so I have grown up with all that knowledge. But that the people may live was the outlook of our people, and which I'm glad great-grandfather was in those, because I'm here today.
0: Mm. Earlier this week, we did a show about the Battle of Greasy Grass, and I'm interested in learning from you, Wilma, how did this victory at the Battle of Rosebud influence the outcome of Greasy Grass?
1: Well, I think, like I said, our warriors, people were always prepared. The women in the village were always prepared to flee. And in the Battle of Rosebud with General Crook, their approach to, I guess I would just outright say eradicating the natives, their approach was to come upon a village where the warriors weren't there, and that's where the massacres would happen. They would overtake the women, children, and elders. And so our people were always ready to, like I said, be prepared for whatever came if they had to flee, if the men weren't there. But in the situation with the Battle of Rosebud, they were, Rosebud Creek, they were able to participate in the warfare and protect the village that General Crook and the cavalry and the army were looking for. And so it ended up that they were prepared when the battle at Greasy Grass came. They were prepared, and they worked as a team in unison with the Cheyenne and all of the seven council fires of the Lakota. And so they were. It helped them to be prepared always for whatever would come.
0: Wilma, you talked a little bit earlier about your great-grandfather, also Crazy Horse. Who are some other notable warriors from the battle who you would like to mention?
1: Well, of a lot of our relatives, I'm speaking from the Lakota, Teoshpai. Teoshpai means the family, an extended family. And so with the all the relatives of Teoshpai, then there were a number from our area. There are a lot more, but Hollow Horn Bear, Cruel Dog. And just a number of our people, descendants that survived the Battle of Rosebud Creek and Little Bighorn. There were a number of our families, Crow Eagle, a number of them that are on that wall that was unveiled in 2012 at the Battle of Little Bighorn. There's a number of our people's names that are all on there. And so, like I said, they worked in unison, you know, to approach protecting the people.
0: Thank you, Wilma. Let's hear part of an interview now with Dr. Leo Kilsback. Kilsback is a Northern Cheyenne historian and professor at the University of Arizona, and he spoke earlier with NAC producer Sol Traverso about a keynote address at an event today in Busby, Montana, remembering the Battle of Rosebud. Here he speaks about the importance of the battle and how he, as a Native historian, has been countering non-Native perspectives.
2: The battle itself represents sort of the end, a real end, a real transition, a real major shift in the timeline of American history and Native American history. I think more than the Little Bighorn Battle, because, you know, everything about it, you know, from its military standpoint, from its location, from the fact that the United States government had already started changing its military tactics to adapt, because they kept losing. They kept losing to Indians. They didn't know how to fight, basically, in the plains. You know, they just didn't have the knowledge. And then you had the Crow and Shoshone scouts who were really influential in protecting them, basically. I mean, it's like they knew how to fight in the plains, and so they were pretty much shifted, you know, I guess reduced the loss on their end, on the United States end. But it reminds everybody about the treaty rights, the rights to the land, and the rights to that Natives have of and their way of life that has been altered. And myself, as a Native historian, you know, that's one of the things that I think, in terms of deconstructing history, is kind of what I do. But I think I go deeper. I think decolonizing history is part of the core, I guess, goal for Natives, because, you know, you have folks who, you know, for a long time, the history is told from a, you know, mainstream white perspective, and there's always an agenda. There's always a focus on events, specific events. There's always the interaction between the Indians and the United States government. But what about our history without their presence? What does it look like? What is that? And when you extrapolate that knowledge, you get a better understanding of what Indians were thinking like back then, what our old people were thinking back then, and how they made decisions. We didn't just go off into war. We had treaties, we had peace agreements with other tribal nations before the treaty era. And I think once you get an understanding of that mindset of what the Indian thought was, you could understand why they fought the way they did and why there was no time for peace, because all that had already played out. And I think the way that Western, our mainstream history, likes to try to portray things is that there was just a bunch of, it was the Wild West. Everybody was just fighting. Well, no, that wasn't the case. You had, you know, you had Red Cloud's War before, you had 20 some odd years earlier, you had the Fort Laramie Treaty, and even 30, 40 years before that, you had treaties, agreements between tribal leaders and the federal government already sitting down and talking about what we want as Native people.

0: it's like a, you know, sacred ground, like something did happen here, and it wasn't just this one event. It's something that, you know, occurred. Something's there. I think that's really what I think from our perspective, what we see, what we share every year when we go out there.
1: That was part of an interview with historian and Northern Cheyenne citizen Leo Kilsback. An extended version of this interview will be available on our website, NativeAmericaCalling.com. We're joined by Wilma Bearshield Robertson, who is on the Rosebud Sioux Reservation in South Dakota. And Wilma, how have you seen the historical narratives change about the Battle of Rosebud?
2: Well, it's that our people could maintain their way of life. And that's what, at that time, the people felt with the encroaching of the military and the United States. The forts that they built were all put in places that strategically that they could watch over the Indian nations, even to modern day time here. The forts that they were put in, for example, in eastern South Dakota, Fort Randall, at the Missouri River, they were forts were put in all the areas of where the tribes were settled. But the main outlook that I was told from a very young age was that the people wanted to maintain their way of life. Our people, the Lakota people, wanted to maintain their way of life, to be able to hunt, to move. We were nomadic people. And even modern day people say to me, well, you travel a lot. You travel all over. You're going, even when I worked in my way of career and working, I'd have a grant. I'd have to go someplace to give presentations. And people say, you're traveling all over, but that's our history. I said, well, we come from a nomadic people. I enjoy and like the ability to travel. All of going back to that period of time is that our people wanted to maintain our way of life, to hunt, to be able to go where we wanted to the Tongue, to the Powder River, up to the Baja Sapa, our Black Hills, our sacred Black Hills. And we have a lot of sacred sites, those areas, those battlefields. I know I had older relatives, mothers who would offer tobacco. They would know all these sites. A lot of that is lost. Say, like, we traveled from East Reservation, from about where the Missouri River is, to the agency of Rosebud or Pine Ridge. I'd have a grandmother that would stop in the car. She'd have me stop. My mother was driving, and then she would get off and pray. We'd get off and pray, and she would offer tobacco. And the knowledge of a lot of those sites, what happened, are lost now because of some of the elder people. I'm older. I don't consider myself an elder yet, but although I am 73, because it's a certain status when they become an elder. And but the knowledge is what I have, some of the knowledge from an early age, from the grandparents, my grandpa telling me all of that. It even goes back to people seeing something coming from the west, and something shining. And I had an elder tell me a couple of years ago that it was her grandmother that said, and they when they watched, and what came over was the Spanish in armor, and they saw the shining armor coming, and it was Spanish coming to, which would be our area of would be west of the Rosebud Agency. So they talked about all that stuff in an oral way, not a written down, but in an oral way. And subsequently, as a lot of the elder people die, that is lost. But we do consider those battleground areas sacred sites, because people were ready to give their life on both sides. And with what was at the time, they thought maybe it was to eradicate us. And on our side, it was to maintain our way of life.

0: And Wilma, young children growing up today there in Rosebud or other reservations in South Dakota, are they learning this history?
1: Well, I hope so. We do have some a school now on the Rosebud that's an immersion approach to education for language and knowledge. But I think part of it, as they've been going now, I think part of it is to include the people that are that know this knowledge, and to include them, and to be able to get it documented. While you know, a number of us, and so many people with, you know, the pandemic and everything, a lot of our people passed away, and so it's just, to me, I'm feeling doing this interview because I feel that anytime we can talk about our history and the meaning of things like, you know, the battles. Like I said, the people had a ability, the warriors had ability to protect the people, whereas, as we know, like Wounded Knee, the massacre, people weren't able to really protect themselves. And so in the battles in that regard, it was a week before the Little Bighorn, then you know, it people were ready for anything, is what I'm kind of told. You know, even into modern day, you know, you'd be ready for anything, is kind of what has been told, that we should live our lives but be prepared for anything. And that's understandable, you know, mm-hmm. in anybody's life.
0: Wilma, thank you so much for taking time to share your knowledge with our listeners today. Wilma Bearshield Robertson and also Dr. Leo Kilsback talking today about the Battle of Rosebud. And we also heard earlier from Leo Bercier and Joshua Oxendine, who joined the show as well. We'll be back tomorrow adding to our Native Bookshelf. We'll hear from writer Ellen Analaba about her new novel about Sami displacement in post-World War II Sweden. I'm Sean Spruce. Enjoy the rest of your day.
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